0: freshest artists play here.
1: 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It's Travis Scott.
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0: All the things in country, all the great things in life, and all the horrible things that are just the other half of the great things in life. And how you don't really get greatness without sacrifice. You don't get good things without a little bit of pain. And how happiness is the substitute for the emptiness that you can sometimes feel on the other side. I don't know, it just reminds me to call you, but then you never pick up the phone.
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A little bit of Alex Warren with Find a Place to Die. A little bit of country as well. It is Sunday, the beginning of another week. Good morning to you, Kuwait, and welcome to the Superstation, 99.7 Radio Kuwait, where hit music lives live in the mix from the heart of Kuwait City for 2 hours from 7 till 9 in the morning on The Breakfast Show with myself, your DJ Aki Mohamed Limbarak. So hopefully we're going to have fun for 2 hours. Plenty of local updates that we're going to cover back to back with you. And just a little let you know about all these great stuff. Lieutenant Colonel Sara Jamil is going to be with us in the second hour of the show, and also a little bit of an update about the weather forecast and with a little bit of what to expect in the upcoming days as well with the meteorologist and the specialist Isa Ramadan, inshallah. So over the weekend, the weather was quite unstable. We had some rain, a little bit of dust. It was hot as well. It is the season where a lot of people are sneezing and coughing. Fever as well, especially with the little ones. This is quite common with such a changing weather at the time of May. This is when we transition from spring all the way up until summertime. So this is quite expected, but you have to take care of yourself because allergies are literally everywhere. And it's also the flu season that takes along with it. So please be careful. Try to drink a lot of warm stuff. Boost your immune system as much as you can. Also, you have to keep reminding your kids to always keep their hands clean, not to touch their faces when they touch anything when they are around and about. Maybe you want to just avoid some of the playgrounds for the given time so they don't catch any of these viruses or just fall sick, because it is the season. It's going to be really hectic. And once one person in the family is down, you know what's going to happen. The rest will fall like dominoes. But inshallah, everyone will be safe and sound. If not, then you have to know how to take care of yourself regarding this such a time. Maybe you want to consult your physician as well about how can you just, like, you know, take care of your kids, boost their immune system. The best thing that you can include in their diet during such time. Now, a quick reminder, you can tune into the Superstation whenever you want, wherever you are, by downloading the free application, which is 51 Kuwait. Stream live on 51.com.kw as well. And you can hit us up on 22.

WhatsApp message on that number or call us on that number with your requests and dedications and all your inquiries. Now, I was really excited over the weekend because I really wanted to go and watch the new Mortal Kombat film. And I have to say that probably this is the best installation of the franchise so far. You know, Mortal Kombat and Street Fighter, all these kind of games or movies being adapted from video games usually don't have like a really high-end kind of like a budget or a story or actors. You know, it's just always on the B-rate kind of a film. But I have to say, this one was quite good. I was surprised. I just wanted to clap and scream four times at least in theater, but people would have looked at me as going crazy. The fights, if you don't know much about Mortal Kombat, it's a fighting game from the 90s, I think, and I grew up playing this game, to be honest. It's phenomenal, it's beautiful, it's completely different than any other game. There are some similarities maybe with some other ones that came later, but honestly, this one was such a pop culture moment when it actually came out, and still living up until today. So just to see this crystallizing into real life with actors making all these great moves and things that are really accurate by the game itself, it was so on point. You can tell the movie was on a budget, like the graphic that they're using, like the Adobe After Effects, you can tell that what they're using. So probably the budget was on a limit, so they can just bring the entirety of movie into life. Sets were built, which is great. Graphics is meh, but actually you wouldn't mind it, like, because it's full of action, it's one fight after the other, it's the same story, they're going to a tournament, but they're giving you like a background story of a lot of characters like Kitana and many other ones. So if you're not familiar with Mortal Kombat, then you're probably not gonna enjoy the film, but if you know about it, then you're absolutely gonna enjoy it. Honestly, as a fan, I absolutely loved it. Kudos to the team, the production, the actors. It's good, honestly, this time it's really good. So the upcoming one probably would be more promising. Let's hope so. Anyways, moving on to some of the local updates. Now, the talk of the world, the Hanta virus. And checking on the health officials here in Kuwait that there are no cases of the Hanta virus. And the situation in Kuwait is reassuring. Now, with all the news going online about the Hanta virus and certain countries registering some numbers of people who are infected with this kind of virus, the world is really worried. So the World Health Organization confirmed with the situation with the Hanta virus connected to compare with COVID-19 pandemic. So they confirmed that all the preventative and precautionary measures, like the health officials here in Kuwait, been taken. So the health official confirmed that there are no suspected cases locally, and the coordinating with the World Health Organization is continuing right now with all the updates about the virus and any new measures that may be taken into the future. Now, the Ministry of Health is keen to combat all these infections and diseases to prevent the measures and precautionary measures and plan regarding this, indicating that it did not receive any notification from the World Health Organization regarding the preventative measures against the Hanta virus at the local level up until yesterday, Saturday. So the point out that the ministry also is monitoring this epidemiological situation with the virus, the Hanta virus, globally, and the update as well with the risk of coordinating with the World Health Organization and with other organizations as well. So the country's preventative health system is highly efficient and professional, with extensive experiences in dealing with such a thing right now. Now, the health official also noted that coordinating with the authorities like Kuwait International Airport, the border crossing, protecting the country from epidemics, and also to point out the regional and international development that being monitored. So the nature of this virus, and according to a statement by WHO, Hanta is a dangerous virus and only to the person infected with it, while the danger to the general public remained very limited up until now, of course. Now, in some cases, the infection didn't even spread to the person staying in the cabin next to them and the infected person on a cruise ship where the virus recently appeared. So Hanta is a group of viruses and is carried by a rodent like a mice or a rats and transmitted among themselves and to humans in rare cases. Now, the effort to calm the fear of the Hanta virus outbreak that has killed 3 people and left others with critically ill on the border of this Dutch ship MV Hondas. Now, the World Health Organization Director General have actually said that the situation was not comparable to what happened with COVID-19 pandemic. The situation regarding Hanta outbreak cannot be compared to that, and also the expert confirming the variant of viruses detected on the board of this ship is rare, and the

strain can be transmitted between humans. Now, also to downplay that, the concern about the wider spread of this virus, which is less contagious than COVID, and also the risk of widespread is very low. Now, up until now. Now, the ship has been causing an international health scare since the last Saturday. The World Health Organization was informed of the death of three passengers from the Hanta infection, a rare disease that's spread by infected rodents, and, you know, it can happen particularly by touching their saliva or droppings, which is so weird, like how these people have been contracting this virus at the beginning. So the Hanta set sail in Argentina on the 1st of April and been anchored off the Cape Verde since Sunday. The emergency team tried to deal with the situation. So a Dutchman died on board on the ship on the 11th of April, and his wife also died 15 days later. Now, she left the ship to accompany his body to South Africa and also contracted the disease. Now, the health experts have warned of possible wider outbreak after it was revealed that the woman who died and had traveled on a commercial flight from the place that they've been indicating showed the symptoms of these infection. Now, they're currently trying to track down the people who were on board of that flight, which South Africa Airlink said was carrying 82 passengers and 6 crew members as well. So according to them, that's a low risk, and around the world echoed the statement to the risk remained very low. Now, South Africa's health minister have told the parliamentary committee this type of infection is very rare and only occurred due to this very close contact between people, confirming that the test revealed that patients were infected in the strain of the Hanta virus, the only one transmittable between humans. And the World Health Organization representative in Cape also said that 3 people who were transferred from the ship are in a stable condition, adding that 1 of 3 doesn't appear to have any symptoms. It is worth noting that the cruise ship initially carried 88 passengers, 59 crew members, representing a total of 23 nationalities. So what is this Hanta virus? It's a very rare disease. As we mentioned, it's like by rodents, especially by mice. The transmission of the virus between humans is limited. The incubation period ranges from 1 week to 6 weeks. There is no specific treatment available for it yet. The symptoms are like fever, headache, muscle pain, vomiting, and nausea. Now, the analysis show that the discovery strain of the virus, Andes, which is one of the rare strain capable of being transmitted between humans. So there is a lot of confusing things, honestly, when I go and read these, you know, clarifications and statements and article. Like, it's so rare for people to catch it and to be transmitted, yet some people have actually got it. You know what I mean? It's just so confusing. But anyways, the situation here in Kuwait is quite safe and sound, so you don't have to worry about that up until now. If anything that have to be really mentioned, then absolutely the Minister of Health will always keep you updated about that. Moving on right now with the Playlist Kuwait, we're coming back for more. Some Olivia Rodrigo with Drop Dead, Teddy Swim with Mr. Know-It-All, and much more to be played.

Mr. Know-It-All. Today's Swims. All right, Kuwait, moving on right now, checking on the weather for today and a quick look on the weather in general, just to let you know about the weather. So we have Mr. Isa Ramadan's recent statement about the weather situation here in Kuwait. Hopefully that one more time, hopefully that you're having fun and getting ready for another week. We are here to shake the laziness out of your head and to go back again to your regular routine. Now, this is the second week where we just get back again to our regular lifestyle, and inshallah, things will keep on getting better. According to the Meteorological Department, the maximum temperature reaching up to 40 degrees for today, where the minimum all the way up to 27 degrees Celsius. Going to be hot, partly cloudy, with light to moderate freshening at times. Northwesterly wind with a speed of 12 to 40 kilometers per hour, which means that there will be some rising dust over some areas as well. For the night, is going to be almost the same. For the people who are going to the sea, it's going to be slight to moderate, rough at times from 2 to 6 feet. And for the night, from 2 to 4 feet. Now, checking on the situation as well with Kuwait Airport, the maximum temperature recorded as 39 degrees Celsius and 27 degrees for the minimum. Throughout the upcoming days, it looked like it's going to be mostly cloudy, some scattered clouds as well. The maximum temperature reaching to 42 at its highest on Tuesday, where the minimum is going to be 28 by tomorrow. Now, all of these are up for changing, to be honest, because that's the season where a lot of things just are not stable as well. You know, it's Sarayat season, so all of this is up to any sudden change. And check on the weather on daily basis, especially that if you're a person who have any kind of like sensitivity toward the weather, then it's really important to double check with that. Speaking of this, checking on the air quality and the air status here in Kuwait, it looks like we're having a good day when it comes to the air quality. The level of air pollutant is very low. The concentration of the air pollutant are well below the national standards, which is Kuwaiti National Air Quality Standard. So it looks like everything is green on the map for today. All the stations are actually showing that everything is good. The air quality is good and poses no impact on the public health. This is literally in all the stations all around Kuwait. You can check on Bi'atuna, which is a website by the Environment Public Authority. Now, Mr. Isa Ramadan said the meteorologist predicted that the temperature is on the rise and it will get hotter by Monday. Now, the northern eastern Saudi Arabia and southern Iraq, noting that the temperature may exceed 40 degrees Celsius by the end of next week. Explaining the rapid change between rising and falling temperature remain expected during this period, coinciding with the sunny weather and approaching the start of this season as well. So the temperature will keep on like going up during the day, especially in the afternoon, and then you will notice a sudden drop at night, maybe a little bit of a nice breeze as well. And this is when the season of like flu and allergy and people falling sick for that. Gonna move on right now with the playlist Kuwait. We're coming back for more. Ella Langley with Bottom of Your Boots, Larissa Lambert as well. Much more to be played with the recent hits and tunes, so please keep on tuning in. Hit us up on 223-27019. You can call us or reach us on WhatsApp. I'm available on social media. That's AKI Al Mubarak. Enjoy these tunes. We're coming back for more.

All right, Kuwait, 31 minutes into the 7 o'clock hour, live in the mix. Some more of the local updates here in Kuwait. Now, April water usage was actually surging. The Ministry of Public Works announces the total amount of water consumed basically in April have reached to 7,541,781 cubic meter. And basically, this is considered to be really high. Now, it's really water and reaching to more than 757 million cubic meter of territory treated water. And other development, they obtained the information from the Central Agency of Public Tenders, CAPT, is currently processing 8 tenders of the ministry. Now, they set the dates for opening beds also when it comes to that. These beds, basically, by the ministry is just to refer of the view and preparation for technical recommendations to be submitted to the Bureau and to have like different kind of like information and systems that can actually help with that. Now, these tenders are for the removal of sand and the highways at the southern and northern part of the country as well. So it looked like the numbers were really high for last month when it comes to the water consumption. And usually in the summertime, electricity and water tend to be consumed more. I remember last year there was like a huge campaign as well regarding this matter. So we urge everyone also to go and to try to consume it in a reasonable way as well. Now, Kuwait's a 20 to 75 dinar fine for the pedestrian crossing violations. Kuwait General Director of Traffic has warned that walking pose a serious risk to pedestrian and road users, part of the Unified Gulf Traffic Week activities under the slogan Cross Safely. Now, in this statement, the department stressed that crossing road for the undesignated areas put people's lives into danger and subject to a legal penalty. Now, the pedestrian caught crossing improperly may actually face a reconciliation of 20 KD. If the violation is referred to court following refusal of reconciliation, the fine may range between 45 to 75 Kuwaiti dinar. Now, later on, we have Lieutenant Colonel Sara Jamil, who's probably going to talk about this, especially that it's traffic week in the Gulf countries, so there's a lot of things that needs to be explained and highlighted as well. So tune in for the second hour as well for more of the updates from the Ministry of Interior. Coming up next, some topic and Becky G with Sorry Poppy, some Zara Larsson along with Shakira and Euro Summer, and much more to be played, and we're coming back for more.

41 minutes into the 7 o'clock hour, live in the mix, Kuwait. And moving on right now with some of the good stuff here. It is the migrating bird season. It's the flamingo season here in Kuwait, basically. And basically, the research indicates spring bird migrating reveal the environmental changes in Kuwait. Now, Kuwait Institute for Scientific Research announced that with the start of the spring bird migrating season in Kuwait, remarkable environment phenomena emerged this year, including the crossing of some birds into the urban areas to change the dates of the number of the coastal birds as well. Now, the institution explained it continued its research effort to study the bird behavior, their migration routes as well, their effect on the ecosystem in Kuwait, contribute to support the protection of the biodiversity as well, and the concept of sustainability with this wildlife here. So this is something that Kuwait have always been blessed with, and a lot of like rare animals and birds started to be seen and witnessed in many places as well, which is something that's considered really good. If you're following any of these like animal photographers for the wildlife, then you'll find like remarkable stuff that have been witnessed here in Kuwait. And it's been a very long time since Kuwait have seen any of these like animals or rare mammals or lizards or even insects in certain areas as well. Now, moving on with some of the local update, the Coast Guard have permitted the private boat operation from 5 in the morning up until 7 p.m. Kuwait Ministry of Interior have actually announced for the fishing boats and their leisure as well to be allowed to sail during the daylight hours on Sunday, the 10th of May, from 5 in the morning up until 7 p.m. They said the decision was issued by the Coast Guard in Kuwait after evaluating the current situation and to balance the allowing marine enthusiasts carrying out their activities as well. Now, the Director General of the Coast Guard, Brigadier General Navy, Sheikh Mubarak Ali Yusuf al-Sabah, urged the seafarers to remain within the designated permit area according to the approved maritime maps and to avoid approaching the oil facilities, vital installations, and public safety as well, stressing the importance of keeping these automated identification system known as AIS activated at all time while at the sea to enhance the maritime monitoring facilities rapid response for any necessary situations as well. So for those who like to go fishing and just to go on a boat or on a yacht, then you'll be able to do that from 5 in the morning all the way up until 7 p.m. Moving on right now, some Charlie Puth with Love in Exile, Nessa Barrett with Buffalo 66, Lady Gaga and Doechii with Runaway.

Stay Love by Louis Capaldi. All right, Kuwait, 56 minutes into the 7 o'clock hour, live in the mix. We still have one more hour to go, so please keep on tuning in as we have some of the recent hits and tunes and much more of the local updates. And then we're going to switch it up to a lot of the entertainment news. I just wanted to make sure that I cover up all of the local updates and news here in Kuwait. Now, the Ministry of Health have also established a new application, and it's called Salem. And basically, this is for it's a system, an electronic system, to dispense the nutritional supplements via the Salem application. Now, the Ministry of

0: Health announced the activation of this electronic dietary supplement dispensing system known as Salem in most hospitals. Basically, the activation will be completed gradually in the remaining health facilities, and basically this will have a direct link between the hospital clinic, nutritional department, and electronic system to dispense dietary supplements. Now, the official spokesperson of the ministry have stated the press release that the service is going to reduce time and effort, the accuracy of information, facilitate the tracking of your request, framework of digital services as well. Now, the process of using the service begin with visiting to the clinic, the nutritional clinic, to determine the required type of dietary supplement based on medical report. Then, the approved report are then submitted to the clinic nutritional department and enter the request electronically. The request can be tracked via the Salem application until notification of readiness and collection. The clinical nutrition department enter the request electronically, and then you'll be able to go and collect it. So this request can be also renewed electronically if you log into Salem, the name of the application, and to select the services like supplement dispensing system. And then you'll be able to apply it again if you needed these kind of supplements. And I don't know if you know that, but the nutritional department at the Ministry of Health for Food and Administration, they provide even cookies for you. Like if you have certain allergies, certain dietary that you need to go with, they would provide you with a lot of great stuff. And I was shocked about the variety of food that they can supply you with on a monthly basis if you needed that. And these are products that you can spend a lot of money on, honestly, in the market. So that's a great service, to be honest. So kudos to them for doing such a thing. Wrapping up the first hour of the show, one more hour to go. Coming up next, some Gaga and Doechii from The Devil Wears Prada, and the song is called Runway.
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A7S Shamsun Topic with a song called Missing You. Good morning to you, Kuwait, and welcome to the second hour of The Breakfast Show, being live in the mix right now from 8 till 9 in the morning. And hopefully that you had a great time and enjoying your morning ride as well. Now, keeping you posted and updated in the world of music, new Friday music was out and a lot of people dropped new stuff over this weekend. The key music to everyone, talking about what actually been released. So we have so many features in the week before with a lot of releases, and it kept going on and on and on. Charlie XCX kick off her next chapter with Rock Music, the name of the song, and Mona released its punchy fourth album. Lick Lee dropped her sixth and final career project, plus much more. So it was a really busy weekend with all of these tunes. Now, after Charlie management teased to Billboard in April that she's working on her forthcoming eighth album, now started dropping hints about what would it sound like, including the what she was telling of the British Vogue there, that might be a little bit of rock inspiration. Now, her new single is oddly titled Rock Music, and including the lyrics that she's been actually hinting and promoting on social media. Now, Rock Music is a dizzying 1 minute and 55 second track that is more or less grungy dance track with guitar riff. Sure enough, it would sound right at home on the dance floor. So that's what she have dropped over there. Mona Dancing on the Wall is another track that actually arrived on this Friday, focusing on the East Side Girls, completed with a music video starring the actor Hannah Enbiter and the comedian Kate Berland and more. Now, vocals of Katie Gavin, distinct the voice creating on of that and Mona's work as well, with this really vintagey kind of a look that she have actually

dropped. Kalela with Lincoln B been out. Lickly with The After Party, this is the last album of her career. Now, the sixth, according to the Swedish singer-writer and artist, Lickly's album is actually been out on Friday. And this is like a bittersweet celebration of nearly 20-year career. Farewell on her own term. The After Parties have actually offered a complete narrative of as a whole. So Happy Now is perhaps the best snapshot of this moment for Lickly. And she sings on the chorus, did your tears all go away? Did the darkness even fade? So she's always honestly one of my favorite artists. The way she composes her music is just so good. I mean, the people that you work with, she knows exactly how to work with these people and the kind of vision that she always wanted with her music. And I think she's like one of the best underground artists as well. Like, she's very smart about it and really great with that too. So Big Dog also dropped a song, The Last Dinner Party, over this Friday. Lil Sims with Sugar Girl been out, part of her new album. J Balvin and Ryan Castero with Omerata also was out over this weekend. PJ Martin with a Sell My Soul, which is another house of the Saturday night of a track list, with this song doing such a phenomenal job, honestly, on his track. So a lot of things have been out as well on this Wednesday. It's our pop culture day, so a lot of these tunes will be ready and set for you throughout the entire week, so we can head it off inshallah on Wednesday. Gonna move on right now. We got some Anne Hathaway with My Mouth Is Lonely, part of her Mother Mary movie. Luke Combs with Rethink Some Things. Tyla and Zara Larsson with She Did It Again, and much more to be played.

0: Thailand Zara. She did it again. All right, Kuwait, 23 minutes into the 8 o'clock hour, live in the mix. Over the phone from the Ministry of Interior, Lieutenant Colonel Sara Jamil with us over the phone right now, reporting for the recent news and updates from the Ministry of Interior. So we're getting ready with that, of course, just to let you know about all the recent news and updates, which is something that is very important. So please keep on tuning in for that. You know, it's really important to stay connected with the Ministry of Interior's official sources, and Lieutenant Colonel Sara Jamil been kind enough to be with us honestly throughout those times, just to let you know about all of that. Lieutenant Colonel Sara Jamil, good morning and welcome to the show.
1: Hello, good morning to you, Muhammad, and good morning to our dear listeners.
0: Thank you very much for being with us for today. Hopefully that you're having a good time. Now, let's start with the news and update that you have from your side, from the Ministry of Interior.
1: Yes, Muhammad. Alhamdulillah, up to this hour, no major accidents. The last one, it was 7:30 and it was minor accident.
0: Alhamdulillah.
1: We can see that Route 30 between Ibn Al-Gar and Desma is a little bit congested, especially near the traffic light.
0: Yeah.
1: Route 50 toward Kuwait City, as we call it, Airport Road, between Khaitan and Sadiq toward Kuwait City, is a little bit congested. Route 40, Al-Maghrib, toward Kuwait City also, Third Ring Road, especially between Qatiya, Da'iya, and Hawali, you know, this part of road. So we have some congested roads. As you know, Muhammad, now the employees are working at 100% capacity, I think. So it's expected, this kind of congestion. Also, in this regard, the General Traffic Department announces the full reopening of Sheikh Zayed bin Sultan Al Nahyan Road, Chisling Road, in the direction of Qurtuba area for traffic coming from Salmiya toward Jahra after the completion of road maintenance work. So this part of road, I mean the 15th road, is supposed to be smoother, inshallah, the coming days after the road maintenance. Also, the right lane and the middle lane, right and middle lane in the direction of Khaitan area on King Faisal, as we call it also Riyadh Expressway, heading toward Kuwait International Airport, are closed, in addition to the exit parallel to Khaitan Block 5, as well as the southern Khaitan entrance leading to Abu Dhabi Street. All these are closed until May 27th, so the drivers will face maybe traffic congestions on this part of road until 27 of May. So this is regarding to the traffic condition and the traffic updates.
0: Thank you very much for the traffic situation here in Kuwait. Moving on right now, Lieutenant Colonel, with the recent news and updates from the Ministry of Interior.
1: Muhammad, the newspaper now.
0: Well, it's been a long time. Maybe we can do them in two parts. What do you think? Like, some of it today, inshallah, the other one, and the next time when we're on air.
1: Well, I will try to, yani, to mention the most important news. And the criminal security sector follows the illegal exploitation of natural resources in Salmi desert area and arrested four suspects for stealing soil.
0: Yes.
1: Also, the sector shuts down unauthorized makeshift stalls used for selling food and consumer products in violation of applicable regulations and arrested 10 violators in Mahbula area. In cooperation with United Arab Emirates, convicted person in cases involving embezzlement of public funds and forgery of official documents has been apprehended. Also, the for seagoers, something has changed now. Effective Sunday, May 10, fishing and recreational boats are permitted to sail from 5 a.m. to 7 p.m. Before it was 6 to 6. Now 5 a.m. Muhammad to 7 p.m. And the last three, I think the last three news. The criminal security sector forced an attempt to smuggle cigarettes through the duty-free market at Kuwait International Airport and arrested three suspects, including two customs inspectors who exploited their position to illegally facilitate the passage of seized items. 10 suspects also were arrested in separate cases involving the possession of various quantities of narcotic substances, alcoholic beverages, and the firearms. And the last security news, the criminal security sector also arrested a suspect who promoted fraudulent courses in international arbitration and falsely claimed that their certificates were officially accredited. Okay.
0: Yeah.
1: So these were the last week, Muhammad, the news, because maybe last week I was once, I think, we talked to other two, I participated, I mean, in the morning show once, so that's why all these security news in a week. But inshallah, starting from this week, I'll try to be with you 2 to 3 times, inshallah, to update you with the security news and updates.
0: Inshallah. Lieutenant Colonel Sara Jamil, thank you very much for being with us for the traffic report, the recent news and updates. We really appreciate it. Thank you.
1: Yeah, most of them. Thank you.
0: Thank you. All right, Kuwait. Moving on right now from the Ministry of Interior segment, of course, with Lieutenant Colonel Sara Jamil, to some of the fun things right now, just to let you know about that. 7 famous movies were actually filmed in less than a month. From low-budget experiment to award-winning movies, these films were made quickly but left a last mark in general. Now, if making a film is usually like a marathon, these movies have treated it more like a sprint, because usually shooting a film by itself, just the shooting time of it, can go from 3 to 6 months. This is just the shooting. I'm not talking about the, you know, post-production, pre-production, all of that, because, you know, a film by itself can take up to 2 years to be completely done, depending on the film itself. So basically, shooting on to have a window, which is a tight window of shooting, sometimes it can be really tough. But the production didn't have the luxury sometimes, so things will go faster. For the horror, from the horror landmark like Get Out, which is an Oscar winner, to Whiplash, there are 7 movies shot less than a month that prove efficiency and longevity aren't actually mutually exclusive. One of them is the Blair Witch Project in 1999. Get Out in 2017, Whiplash in 2014, Birdman with all this complexity and shots in 2014, Lock in 2014, Little Shop of Horror 1960, Before Sunset in 2004. All of these 7 films were actually shot in less than a month. So low budget, like for example, the Blair Witch movie, which is a low budget horror experiment, it's a found footage film, became one of the most influential movies of the 90s, defining moments for the found footage cinema, shot in the woods by the actor themselves with an improvised dialogue, minimum crew. The whole movie leaned heavily into realism and uncertainty. The result was an atmosphere so convincing and a groundbreaking marketing campaign that used missing people poster, fabricated police report, early internet lore. Many audience debated whether it was real. The film was actually shot in just 8 days, edited over 8 months by writers and director Daniel Myker and others as well, and did the whole thing together. But it took them a month to shoot it, to be honest. Get Out took also less than a month to be shot. Whiplash with the same thing. It's really incredible just to go and read more about these stories of how they've been able to create such a thing. So if you're really into filmmaking and story writing, this can be quite helpful to go and check them out. Gonna move on right now with the playlist Kuwait. We're coming back for more. Coming up next, some Melanie C with Drum Machine, Drax Project, 24/7, Bella Porch with Ribcage, and much more to be played.

Bella Porch with a song that is called basically Ribcage. All right, Kuwait, moving on right now with some of the things related to your health in general. So according to a recent study, eggs might help prevent Alzheimer's. So after basically years of controversy surrounding eggs due to their cholesterol content, and recently also there is a lot of content online in the Arab world about whether you should actually consume eggs or not in general. And there is a huge hype because of a doctor, I think, in Egypt. Now the egg price dropped so much because people are not actually buying eggs because of that video. But anyways, so the staple food is once again attracting the attention of researchers, but for this time, it's for the potential benefits to brain health. So an American study published in the Journal of Nutrition revealed that regular eggs can actually be consumed by the association with reducing the risk of Alzheimer's disease, one of the most common neurological diseases with age. Now, the study conducted by Loma Linda University followed nearly 40,000 people, and these people were over the age of 65 for more than 15 years. And during the period, 2,858 cases of Alzheimer's diseases were recorded. Now, the results have shown that people who ate 5 or more eggs per week were 27% less likely to develop the disease compared to those who did not consume any. Even moderate consumption appeared to be beneficial, with eating eggs 2 to 4 times a week being associated with a significant reduction in the risk itself. Now, the researcher believed that these benefits may stem from the rich nutritional composition and also particularly their choline content, and essentially the element production as well of key neurotransmitter associated with the memory of learning. So the yolk itself also contains lutein and many other antioxidants to improve the cognitive function, which is a really an interesting finding that you can go and read more about that. Now, more of the local things and things going on around the world that will be basically shared with you, and one of them is basically days off the year, something that we do on daily basis, just to let you know what's going on the world calendar as well. Coming up next, some Anita and Shakira, Choka Choka, Fantasy by Demi Lovato and Cobra, and much more to be played.

52 minutes until the 8 o'clock hour, live in the mix, Kuwait. And now before we let you go, gonna take you on a trip around the world. All right, on the 10th of May, a lot of things are actually taking place on international calendar. It is the World Lupus Day. Learn more about the symptoms, and it's an awareness day dedicated to that, with this autoimmune disease known as lupus, which can affect at least 5 million people globally. It is a Mother Oceans Day, taking place on the 10th of May, National Shrimp Day. It's also the Deaf Awareness Week, taking place on the 10th of May. Trust Your Intuition Day, One Day Without Tuesday. This is basically dedicated for people to stay connected with nature, going around as well, and enjoying beach time or park time if you want. Letting the kids playing with the sand can be very therapeutic as well. It will absorb a lot of their energy, especially these, you know, little ones are so energetic with online education. Sitting in the home in front of their screens all the time can be really boring for them. So they need just to vent on these energy and emotions that they have. So since the weather is getting nice, you can just take them on a day on the beach where they can just like really just have a nice walk barefoot, or go to the garden if possible. In some parts of the world, it is Mother's Day, taking place on the 10th of May. Now, a lot of things are also going to start as an awareness week and many other international days throughout the month of May. So we're doing it on a daily basis to let you know about all the great stuff over there. Now, the National Washington Day, dedicated to Washington, Children's Day in the UK as well. German Shepherd Day, so if you have a German Shepherd to breed, maybe you want to share some of these cute pictures of your doggy when they were like a puppy or a little dog, and you just want to share that with online or on social media. This is something that you just can go and do. Now, one of Red Cross Week taking place all the way up until today, the 10th of May. National Nurses Week as well, taking place all the way up until the 12th of May. Screen Free Week. I know people can go for a day, maybe not touching their phones, possibly over the weekend, but for an entire week, I think that's impossible. Unfortunately, we live in a parallel world now, which I mean that everything that we do, work on, and depend on is literally connected to the phone. That's how we stay connected. That's where we get our information. That's how you get things done. That's how you pay. That's how you check with people. That's when you go and book anything that you want to do. It's have to deal with phones and electronics. It's impossible, I think, to go for an entire week without touching a phone. Maybe a day, maybe a two, maybe a weekend, but a week is just impossible. I think it will hold you back instead of doing anything else. It's also a Dog Anxiety Awareness Week, ending up today. Tracky Day, which means that to go on track and having a nice time off like running or walking or something related to that. National Public Garden Weeks as well, taking place all the way up until the 17th. We have our Shaheed Park. That's something really cool that you can actually have a nice walk in. And we have many public parks that people can actually use for a lot of purposes of sport and entertainment with kids. Gonna let you go right now, Kuwait. We will be back on Random Monday tomorrow, same time, same place, on the Superstation 99.7 Radio Kuwait. Have a wonderful day ahead.

Hello and welcome to the 9 o'clock main news. I'm Zainab Musawi. The Muslim World League condemned the attack that targeted the city of Samarra in Morocco. Secretary General of the League, Dr. Mohammed bin Abdel Karim Al Issa, expressed solidarity with Morocco in the face of threats to its security, stability and sovereignty, reaffirming the League's position in rejecting and condemning violence and terrorism in all its forms and pretext. A Palestinian was killed and others were injured last night as a result of shelling by Israeli occupation forces in the central Gaza Strip. Medical sources reported that the incident occurred as a result of shelling carried out by an Israeli drone targeting a group of civilians in the Maghazi camp in the central Gaza Strip. The death toll from the Israeli occupation aggression against the Gaza Strip has risen to 72,736 martyrs and 172,535 wounded since the start of the aggression on October 7th, 2023. Director of the Office of the United Nations High Commissioner for Human Rights in the Occupied Palestinian Territory, Agis Sungai, condemned the exhumation of a body by the Israeli occupation army and settlers in a town south of Jenin in the West Bank. He described the incident as horrific and said it embodies the dehumanization of Palestinians throughout the occupied Palestinian territory, sparing neither the living nor the dead, according to the Palestinian Authorities Colonization and War Resistance Commission. At least 50 Palestinians have been killed by settlers since October 2023, including 15 this year alone. The Lebanese Ministry of Public Health said that an Israeli occupation strike on a town in the district of Sidon killed 7 and wounded 15 others. The ministry's Health Emergency Operations Center statement confirmed that in a preliminary toll, the Israeli occupation raid in southern Lebanon resulted in 7 martyrs, including a girl, and 15 people injured, 3 of whom were children. Israeli occupation forces continue their attacks on the south in violation of the 10-day ceasefire that began on April 16th and has been then extended for 3 weeks. The President of Syria, Ahmed al-Sharaa, met yesterday with the Prime Minister of Lebanon, Nawaf al-Salam. The meeting discussed ways to strengthen bilateral relations and develop economic and trade cooperation, in addition to boosting security coordination to support stability and address challenges. Al-Sharaa and Salam also exchanged views on regional and international developments and issues of mutual concern. The President of Syria, Ahmed al-Sharaa, issued several presidential decrees last night, including ministerial, administrative and governmental appointments in several Syrian provinces. The Syrian Arab news agency Sana said that the decree included the appointment of Khalid Fawaz Zarour as Minister of Information, Basil Hafez Suwaydan as Minister of Agriculture and Abdurrahman Badreddin Al-Ahma as Secretary General of the Syrian Presidency. The Syrian President also issued decrees appointing several governors. Authorities in Pakistan said that at least 3 police officers were killed and several others injured in a car bombing followed by an armed assault targeting a security facility in Banu in Khyber Pakhtunkhwa. Pakistani police said that a suicide bomber and several armed attackers detonated a vehicle loaded with explosives near a security center in the Banu area bordering Afghanistan, triggering intense gun battles with security forces. Officials added that the attack targeted a police facility, noting that the explosion caused parts of the security site and several nearby homes to collapse while the armed clashes continued. U.S. Miami-Dade Fire Rescue Department said that at least 11 people were injured in a possible boat explosion near Miami Beach. The response to the incident involved the Florida Fish and Wildlife Conservation Commission, as well as the United States Coast Guard. Emergency teams confirmed that 11 people were transported to local hospitals for treatment, while authorities have not yet announced the official cause of the incident.
In Hungary, Péter Magyar was sworn in as a prime minister in the country's parliament yesterday, following 16 years of his predecessor Viktor Orbán's rule, with Magyar's Tisza party holding 141 of the parliament's 199 seats. The new premier received a majority of 140 votes to 54 with one abstention. In his first statement after taking office, Magyar said that he will serve his country, vowing to hold corrupt officials and embezzlers of public funds accountable. The cruise ship hit by a deadly hantavirus outbreak arrived early today near the port of Granadilla in Tenerife, where it will anchor for the evacuation of the passengers and some of the crew. Spanish officials said that the passengers, none of whom has displayed signs of infection, will be tested by Spanish health authorities to ensure they remain asymptomatic and then transported to land in small boats. Sealed off buses will then take the passengers to the Spanish island's main airport, where they will board planes heading to their respective countries, Europe's public health agency said. As part of its rapid scientific advice, all passengers on the cruise ships are considered high-risk contact as a precautionary measure. Moving now to business news, global crude oil prices extended declines today amid hopes that the United States and Iran were nearing a

Initial peace deal. Brent crude was trading around 6.3% down at $102.99 per barrel, while West Texas Intermediate crude was also trading over 7.4% lower at $94.72 per barrel. And now the latest in sports. Saudi Arabia will host the 2027 Asian Cup in an

Middle East conflicts to ensure full attendance and participation. Saudi will play alongside Kuwait, Oman and Palestine in Group A, while Group B includes Uzbekistan and Jordan, who both qualified for the World Cup next month. The tournament, which Saudi will host for the first time, will run from January 7th until February 5th, 2027, with the participation of 24 teams. Turning now to the weather conditions here in Kuwait, it is expected to be hot and partly cloudy during the day, with light to moderate freshening at times, a northwesterly wind at speeds of 12 to 45 kilometers per hour, with a chance for rising dust over open areas and scattered light rain over northern areas. The maximum expected temperature for today is 38 degrees Celsius and the minimum was 26. Right now, it's 28 degrees Celsius. That brings us to the end. Join us again at 12 for more news. Thank you for tuning in.

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0: This is a song about the greatest heartbreak I've ever known. This song is called Nightingale Lane.
1: On the street, in the South London suburbs,

Good afternoon, I'm Badria Saleh, and this is the 12 o'clock news update. Acting Undersecretary of Kuwait's Ministry of Islamic Affairs, Dr. Engineer Sulman Suleiman, says preparations for the 1447 Hajj season are nearing completion. He said housing arrangements in the holy sites, transportation, medical services, and accompanying guidance teams have been completed. As Suleiman said that field teams would supervise Kuwaiti Hajj campaigns around the clock and address difficulties faced by pilgrims, alongside providing medical clinics and central emergency committee. He added the Kuwaiti pilgrim application, recently launched by Minister of Awqaf and Islamic Affairs, Dr. Muhammad Al-Wasmi, enables communication with pilgrims from departure until their return to Kuwait. The application also provides campaign information, contact details, location alerts, and guidance related to Hajj rituals and transportation plans. Two Palestinians were killed and others injured this morning in Israeli occupation drone strike that targeted a civilian vehicle in El Emel neighborhood in Khan Yunis, south of the Gaza Strip. The two victims, whose identities have not yet been confirmed, bring the total number of Palestinians killed today to three, following the killing of another man in an earlier strike that targeted a gathering of civilians in the Benghazi refugee camp in central Gaza. In Lebanon, an Israeli occupation strike targeted the town of Beydis in Tir district, killing one person and injuring 13 others, including six children and two women. Southern Lebanon is witnessing some of the heaviest attacks, including direct strikes on vehicles, motorcycles, and residential buildings, in addition to artillery shelling that targeted ambulance crews attempting to evacuate wounded individuals in the town of Safad al-Batikh. Israeli occupation forces also carried out housing demolitions in Atarun in Bint Jabal and fired flares over villages in eastern and western sectors, while drones continued intensive flights over the area. Ukrainian officials reported Russian drone strikes and nearly 150 battles across of clashes on the battlefield over the past 24 hours, despite a U.S. brokered ceasefire between Kiev and Moscow. Zaporizhia regional governor said this morning that one person was killed and three others were wounded in Russian strikes on Ukraine's southeastern region. Meanwhile, in northeastern Kharkiv region, eight people, including two children, were wounded in drone attacks on the regional capital and nearby settlements. Officials say militants detonated a car bomb at a checkpoint in northwestern Pakistan and opened fire on police, killing at least 12 and wounding five, with one more missing. Gunmen stormed the police checkpost after the car blast and opened fire, according to officials, who said that they also used small drones in the attack. This is the latest attack on the border province of Khyber Pakhtunkhwa during a wave of militancy attacks that have strained ties between Islamabad and Kabul. And Spain's health ministry says the country has begun the evacuation process of passengers from the hantavirus-hit cruise ship anchored near Tenerife, with health officials boarding the boat to conduct a final check and begin disembarking passengers. Spanish officials will be the first to disembark on small boats in groups of five and taken to shore, where they will be transported onto buses and then taken to local airports. And that brings us to our weather forecast for today. Expect hot and partly cloudy weather with light to moderate, freshing at times, northwesterly wind at 12 to 45 kilometers an hour, with a chance for rising dust over open areas. The maximum expected temperature today is 39 degrees Celsius. Minimum expected tonight is 27. It is currently 35 degrees.

0: degrees Celsius in the city of Kuwait. That brings us to the end of this hour's update. Thanks for tuning in and have a good afternoon.
1: We was right back. 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

Good afternoon and welcome to this hour's news bulletin. Coming to you from Radio Kuwait, I am Mazal Ansari. In local news, His Highness the Emir, Sheikh Mish'al al-Ahmad al-Jaber al-Sabah, may God bless and protect him, sent a cable of congratulations today to Her Excellency Louise Arbour on her appointment as the new Governor General of Canada, wishing Her Excellency everlasting success during her tenure and expressed hope for the continued development of relations between the state of Kuwait and Canada. His Sheikh Sabah Khalid Al-Hamad Al-Sabah, may God protect him, also sent a cable of congratulations to Her Excellency Louise Arbour on her appointment as the new Governor General of Canada, wishing Her Excellency the best of success in her duties and expressed hope for the continued development of relations between the state of Kuwait and Canada. And His Highness Sheikh Ahmed Abdullah Al-Ahmad Al-Sabah, the Prime Minister, may God protect him, sent a similar cable of congratulations to Her Excellency Louise Arbour on her appointment as the new Governor General of Canada. His Highness Sheikh Ahmed Abdullah Al-Ahmad Al-Sabah, the Prime Minister, may God protect him, attended the signing ceremony of contracts between three government entities and the Turkish company Limak to complete the final phase of the new Kuwait International Airport Passenger Terminal T2. The project represents a major development in Kuwait's civil aviation sector and reinforces Kuwait's position as a regional hub for air transport and logistics connectivity. The project is also expected to contribute to economic and developmental opportunities in support of economic diversification plans, in attracting investments, and in creating job opportunities, in line with the state's aspirations for a more advanced and sustainable future. The signing ceremony was attended by the First Deputy Prime Minister and Minister of Interior, Sheikh Fahd Yusuf al-Sabah, the Defense Minister, Sheikh Abdullah Ali Abdullah Salam al-Sabah, the Minister of Public Works, Dr. Noura al-Mash'an, the Undersecretary at the Emiri Diwan, Sheikh Abdulaziz Mish'al al-Sabah, and a number of senior government officials. The Minister of Health, Dr. Ahmed Al-Awadhi, issued directives on implementing the updated executive bylaw, the WAFID program, stipulated by the GCC Health Ministers Council. In a statement, the ministry said the directives come within the framework of enhancing the expat medical test system and raising the efficiency of the preventive health mechanism in order to protect public health and boost the health security efforts in the country. The bylaw aims to develop communication among the relevant medical departments in a manner that enhances the accuracy and speed of medical testing procedures affecting the expat community and cements governance and controls over the approved examination centers abroad. The Ministry of Public Works is continuing the maintenance procedures of roads and the Mubarak al-Kabir Governorate as part of a comprehensive plan aimed at developing the road network and enhancing the efficiency of infrastructure in various areas of Kuwait, contributing to the improvement of road quality and the promotion of smooth traffic flow. In a press statement today, the Minister of Public Works, Dr. Noura al-Mash'an, affirmed the importance of work completion to the highest quality standards and accelerating the pace of implementation, explaining that the current maintenance projects include the main highways as well as internal roads within the country's various governorates. The official spokesperson at the Kuwait Ministry of Defense, Colonel Saud Al-Atwan, announced today that the armed forces detected several hostile drones within Kuwaiti airspace early this morning, which were successfully dealt with in accordance with established official procedures. In a statement issued by the Ministry of Defense, Colonel Al-Atwan affirmed the readiness and the abilities of the armed forces to maintain the security and stability of the nation and ensure the safety of the citizens
and residents of Kuwait. In regional news, Qatar's Ministry of Defense announced today that a commercial cargo ship in the country's territorial waters northeast of Mseid Port, arriving from Abu Dhabi in the United Arab Emirates, was targeted by a drone, causing a small fire on board, but with no injuries reported. The ministry stated that the cargo ship continued its journey towards Mseid Port after the fire was brought under control, adding that the necessary procedures were implemented

and coordination was carried out with the relevant government authorities. Kuwait Airways Corporation stressed today that it is currently working on gradually increasing its flight network from Kuwait International Airport Terminal 4 in accordance with an expanded operational plan. The company said in a statement that the plan takes into account security requirements and ongoing coordination with the relevant government authorities, primarily the Ministry of Interior and the General Authority of Civil Aviation. The company emphasized that the plan focuses on making a balance between meeting the needs of the citizens and residents of Kuwait while also maintaining the highest standards of safety and operational security until full operations resume. Turning to international news, starting with the latest developments regarding the U.S.-Iran conflict, U.S. President Donald Trump is expecting to hear back Iran's response to Washington's latest peace proposal amid an ongoing U.S. naval blockade on Iranian ports that have drawn retaliatory warnings from Tehran. Iran reaffirmed that its top priority is ending the ongoing conflict and reopening the Strait of Hormuz for shipping passage. However, it continues to call upon the United Nations to explicitly condemn U.S. actions against Iran. And in related news, Britain is sending its destroyer, the HMS Dragon, from the Eastern Mediterranean to the Middle East amid preparations for a possible multinational mission to safeguard international shipping through the Strait of Hormuz. The British Ministry of Defense stated that the decision allows the destroyer to contribute immediately to a future operation aimed at ensuring freedom of navigation in the waterway, stressing that any plan would be strictly defensive and aimed at restoring confidence for commercial shipping. Deadly Israeli occupation attacks across Lebanon have killed at least 24 civilians and injured several others, despite a United States-brokered ceasefire now in its third week. The heinous attacks come amid new forced displacement orders issued by the occupation government for several towns as it continues to occupy parts of southern Lebanon, maintaining a buffer zone that prevents the return of hundreds of thousands of displaced Lebanese whose homes have mostly been demolished. Elsewhere, the Israeli occupation forces continue to attack the Gaza Strip with renewed shelling, gunfire, and demolitions of homes in various areas in blatant disregard of the ceasefire agreement in place. Gaza's Ministry of Health said that Israeli occupation airstrikes killed two Palestinian civilians and injured several others in Al Amal neighborhood in Khan Yunis, south of the Gaza Strip, while another Palestinian civilian was killed in another occupation strike in the Maghazi refugee camp in central Gaza. Meanwhile, tensions continue to escalate in the occupied West Bank as Israeli occupation forces carried out intensified military raids across several cities and refugee camps, resulting in casualties, widespread arrests, and significant

0: In Sudan, the Sudanese army announced its forces had seized control of Al Kili area in the Blue Nile state from the Rapid Support Forces, RSF. The army confirmed the liberation of the area after forces from the 4th Infantry Division and other supporting forces battled with the RSF, inflicting heavy losses in lives and equipment. Russian President Vladimir Putin said today that he is ready to meet with his Ukrainian counterpart Volodymyr Zelensky in any third country, but only to finalize a peace agreement to end the ongoing four-year war. Kremlin spokesperson Dmitry Peskov said that reaching a peace agreement with Ukraine will be a long road involving complex details, adding that resolving the U.S. conflict with Iran would be as difficult as resolving the Ukrainian crisis, calling for patience in addressing existing conflicts. Ship passengers started disembarking today from the hantavirus-hit cruise ship, anchored off Tenerife in Spain's Canary Islands, hours after arriving there as evacuation plans got underway. The Spanish government has agreed with the World Health Organization, WHO, that the passengers of the vessel should be allowed to disembark this weekend. The ship arrived from Cape Verde, where three people were evacuated due to illness. And finally, the local weather forecast for the rest of the day today calls for relatively warm temperatures with partly cloudy skies and with light to moderate northwesterly winds prevailing with speeds ranging from 12 to 45 kilometers per hour, possibly causing rising dust, especially over open desert areas. The maximum temperature recorded earlier today was 39 degrees Celsius. The minimum expected tonight is 27 degrees Celsius, while it is currently 35 degrees Celsius in Kuwait City. That's all the news this hour. Thank you for tuning in.
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1: 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Now it's a ribbon round my neck and it's cherry color. 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I got a nicotine patch for the summer. 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I love my daddy, of course we're still together.

A very good evening and welcome to this hour's news bulletin coming to you from Radio Kuwait. I am Mazen Ansari. In local news, His Highness the Emir Sheikh Mish'al Al-Ahmad Al-Jaber Al-Sabah, may God bless and protect him, sent a cable of congratulations today to Her Excellency Louise Arbour on her appointment as the new Governor General of Canada, wishing Her Excellency everlasting success during her tenure, and expressed hope for the continued development of relations between the State of Kuwait and Canada. His Highness the Crown Prince Sheikh Sabah Khalid Al-Hamad Al-Sabah, may God protect him, also sent a cable of congratulations to Her Excellency Louise Arbour on her appointment as the new Governor General of Canada, wishing Her Excellency the best of success in her duties, and expressed hope for the continued development of relations between the State of Kuwait and Canada. And His Highness Sheikh Ahmed Abdullah Al-Ahmad Al-Sabah, the Prime Minister, may God protect him, sent a similar cable of congratulations to Her Excellency Louise Arbour on her appointment as the new Governor General of Canada. His Highness Sheikh Ahmed Abdullah Al-Ahmad Al-Sabah, the Prime Minister, may God protect him, attended the signing ceremony of contracts between the government entities, between three government entities and the Turkish company Limak, to complete the final phase of the new Kuwait International Airport Passenger Terminal, T2. The project represents a major development in Kuwait's civil aviation sector and reinforces Kuwait's position as a regional hub for air transport and logistics connectivity. The project is also expected to contribute to economic and developmental opportunities in support of economic diversification plans, in attracting investments, and in creating job opportunities in line with the state's aspirations for a more advanced and sustainable future. The signing ceremony was attended by the First Deputy Prime Minister and Minister of Interior, Sheikh Fahd Yusuf Al-Sabah, the Defense Minister, Sheikh Abdullah Ali Abdullah Salam Al-Sabah, the Minister of Public Works, Dr. Noura Al-Mash'an, the Undersecretary at the Emiri Diwan, Sheikh Abdulaziz Mish'al Al-Sabah, and a number of senior government officials. Also in local news, the Minister of Health, Dr. Ahmed Al-Awadhi, issued directives on implementing the updated executive bylaw, the WAFID program, stipulated by the GCC Health Ministers Council. In a statement, the ministry said the directives come within the framework of enhancing the expat medical test system and raising the efficiency of the preventative health mechanism in order to protect public health and boost the health security efforts in the country. The bylaw aims to develop communication among the relevant medical departments in a manner that enhances the accuracy and speed of medical testing procedures affecting the expat community and cements governance and controls over the approved examination centers abroad. The Ministry of Public Works is continuing the maintenance work on roads in the Mubarak al-Kabir Governorate as part of a comprehensive plan aimed at improving the road network and enhancing the efficiency of infrastructure in various areas of Kuwait, contributing to the improvement of road quality and the promotion of smooth traffic flow. In a press statement today, the Minister of Public Works, Dr. Noura Al-Mash'an, affirmed the importance of work completion to the highest quality standards and accelerating the pace of implementation, explaining that the current maintenance projects include the main highways in Kuwait as well as the internal roads within the country's various governorates. The official spokesperson at the Kuwait Ministry of Defense, Colonel Saud Al-Atwan, announced today that the armed forces detected several hostile drones within Kuwaiti airspace early this morning, which were successfully dealt with in accordance with established official procedures. In a statement issued by the Ministry of Defense, Colonel Al-Atwan affirmed the readiness and the abilities of the armed forces to maintain the security and stability of the nation and ensure the safety of the citizens
and residents of Kuwait. The UAE Ministry of Defense announced today that its air defense systems intercepted two drones coming from Iran, adding that no deaths or injuries were reported. In a statement, the Ministry of Defense said that since the start of the heinous Iranian attacks, UAE defense forces have dealt with 551 ballistic missiles, 29 cruise missiles, and 2,265 drones. The ministry also stated that the total number of injuries since the beginning of the Iranian attacks has reached 230 people of different nationalities, affirming that the UAE defense systems remain fully prepared to respond to any threats and to firmly confront all attempts aimed at undermining the country's security and stability and ensuring the protection of its sovereignty, territorial integrity, and national interests. Qatar's Ministry of Defense announced today that a commercial cargo ship in the country's territorial waters northeast of Masaid Port, arriving from Abu Dhabi in the UAE, was targeted by a drone, causing a small fire on board, but with no injuries reported. The ministry stated that the cargo ship continued its journey towards Masaid Port after the fire was brought under control, adding that the necessary procedures were implemented and coordination was carried out with the relevant government authorities. Kuwait Airways Corporation stressed today that it is currently working on gradually increasing its flight operations from Kuwait International Airport Terminal 4, in accordance with an expanded operational plan. The company said in a statement that the plan takes into account security requirements and ongoing coordination with the relevant government authorities, primarily the Ministry of Interior and the General Authority of Civil Aviation. The company emphasized that the plan focuses on achieving a balance between meeting the needs of citizens and residents while also maintaining the highest standards of safety and operational security until full operations resume. The Prime Minister of Qatar and Minister of Foreign Affairs, Sheikh Mohammed bin Abdulrahman bin Jassim Al Thani, held a telephone call today with the Minister of Foreign Affairs of the Islamic Republic of Iran, Abbas Araghchi, during which they discussed efforts aimed at achieving peace and promoting the return of security and stability to the region. In this context, the Qatari Prime Minister and Minister of Foreign Affairs emphasized the need to adhere to the provisions of international law and the United Nations Charter, to prioritize the interests of the region and its peoples in a manner that contributes to achieving security and stability in the region, as well as to support efforts to de-escalate tensions. Turning to international news, starting with the latest developments regarding the U.S.-Iran conflict, Iran's response to a U.S. proposal to end the war has been sent via mediator Pakistan. According to the U.S. proposal, the first stage of negotiations will focus on ending hostilities, adding that Tehran's response centered on ensuring maritime security in the Gulf region and issues related to the Strait of Hormuz. Deadly Israeli occupation attacks across Lebanon have killed at least 24 civilians and injured several others today, despite a United States-brokered ceasefire, now in its third week. The heinous attacks come amid new forced displacement orders issued by the occupation government for several towns as it continues to occupy parts of southern Lebanon, maintaining a buffer zone that prevents the return of hundreds of thousands of displaced Lebanese whose homes have mostly been demolished. Elsewhere, the Israeli occupation forces continue to attack the Gaza Strip with renewed violence, shelling, gunfire, and demolitions of homes in various areas in blatant disregard of the ceasefire agreement in place. Gaza's Ministry of Health said that Israeli occupation airstrikes killed
two Palestinian civilians and injured several others in Al-Amal neighborhood in Khan Yunis, south of the Gaza Strip, while another Palestinian civilian was killed in another occupation strike in the Maghazi refugee camp in central Gaza. Meanwhile, tensions continue to escalate in the occupied West Bank as Israeli occupation forces carried out intensified military raids across several cities and refugee camps, resulting in casualties, widespread arrests, and significant damage to civilian property. Additionally, Israeli occupation forces carried out raids in North Tulkarm, detaining six Palestinian civilians, including a father and his four young sons, after storming their home in the town of Atil. The Arab League, during an extraordinary meeting in Cairo today, affirmed its full support for the Palestinian media outlets and personnel in light of the serious challenges faced by journalists covering events in the Palestinian territories, stressing the importance of providing them with the necessary protection and ensuring their ability to perform their professional duties freely and safely. The Arab League called on the international community, human rights organizations, and media outlets to take urgent action to protect Palestinian journalists and work to stop the Israeli occupation violations they face while performing their professional duties, emphasizing that the media plays a pivotal role in conveying the reality of the dire humanitarian conditions in conflict zones. The Arab League also discussed the recent Ethiopian

Ethiopian attacks on Sudan within the framework of monitoring security and humanitarian developments in the country. Meanwhile, in the war-torn Sudan, the Sudanese army announced its forces had seized control of Al-Kili area and the Blue Nile state from the Rapid Support Forces, RSF. The army confirmed the liberation of the area after forces

and other supporting forces battled with the RSF, inflicting heavy losses in lives and equipment. Russian President Vladimir Putin said today that he is ready to meet with his Ukrainian counterpart, Volodymyr Zelensky, in any third country, but only to finalize a peace agreement to end the ongoing four-year war. Kremlin spokesperson Dmitry Peskov said that reaching a peace agreement with Ukraine will be a long road involving complex details, adding that resolving the U.S. conflict with Iran would be as difficult as resolving the Ukraine crisis, calling for patience in addressing existing conflicts. And finally this hour, the local weather forecast for this evening calls for relatively warm temperatures with partly cloudy skies and with light to moderate northwesterly winds prevailing, with speeds ranging from 12 to 45 kilometers per hour and with a chance for rising dust. The maximum temperature recorded earlier today was 39 degrees Celsius. The minimum expected tonight is 27, while it is currently 33 degrees Celsius in Kuwait City. That's all the news this hour. Thank you for tuning in.

0: that, I mean, honestly, inconceivably perfect fairy tale stuff. Messi against Mbappe, Mbappe gets a hat-trick, Messi gets the World Cup. I think in context, it's hard to believe that in living memory, there's been a better football match. It's just ridiculous how perfect the narrative was. I can certainly cry at beautiful football moments, and that made me cry.
1: The final whistle. 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

0: Whether you're a diehard supporter or a casual fan, the final whistle is the stadium of sound you've been waiting for.
1: The final whistle, where goals count and points matter.
0: Don't miss out on the action.

Good evening, ladies and gentlemen. This is the final whistle from Superstation 99.7 FM for the latest football action from Europe. And today, the 10th of May 2026. Of course, today is the day of the Clásico. Barcelona will receive Real Madrid today at Camp Nou. Clásico of the world, Clásico of Earth, as they call it. Everybody is waiting and anticipating this game tonight. We'll have a lot of analysis today and a lot of information and data. Also, some statistics here for you, ladies and gentlemen. We're here till 7 p.m. on the final whistle, so let's kick off the show.

0: the final whistle.
1: Good afternoon, ladies and gentlemen. This is your captain speaking. We are cruising at an altitude

We're back, dear listeners, starting with the Liga match day number 35. Barcelona will be hosting Real Madrid tonight in Camp Nou Stadium, or at the Camp Nou Stadium. But first, we have to acknowledge the fact that today there was, early morning hours, the passing of the father of the coach of Barcelona, Hansi Flick. Of course, the sad news came early morning today, but the coach will be present in the match tonight. Barcelona have won each of their 17 league home games this season so far, their first perfect run since the 1985-1986 season. The Catalan Giants have won each of their last 10 league outings. While Real Madrid won the reverse fixture 2-1, Barcelona also came on top in the Spanish Super Cup final 3-2. Without Thibaut Courtois on goal, Real Madrid have only kept one clean sheet in 8 games. Barcelona have won 5 out of their last 6 games against Real Madrid. A lot of statistics here for you, ladies and gentlemen. We'll first examine the outings between the two teams in La Liga. Historically speaking, 191 matches. Real Madrid won 80, Barcelona won 76, and 35 matches ended up in draws. Real Madrid scored 309 goals, Barcelona scored 310. If we move on to the Copa del Rey stats, they faced each other on 38 occasions. Real won 13, Barcelona 17, they drew 8 times. Real Madrid scored 71 goals, same for Barcelona, 71 goals, and the total matches, as we just mentioned, 38 games. The record in the Spanish Super Cup, they faced each other 19 times. Real won 10, Barcelona 7, they drew 2 times. And of course, Real Madrid scored 42 goals in comparison to Barcelona's 32 goals in those matches. If we move on now to the record in the Champions League, they faced each other 8 times. Barcelona won 2, they drew 3 times. Real Madrid scored 13 goals in comparison to Barcelona's 10 goals. The overall official record is 263 matches, 106 wins for Real Madrid. Barcelona won 105 times, they drew 52 times. Real Madrid scored 444 goals in comparison to Barcelona's 439 goals. If Barcelona wins today, they'll draw Real Madrid in the overall face-to-face stats, they'll equal them in 106 wins. Of course, in terms of tournaments, we'll start with the local tournaments, as Real Madrid won 36 Ligas, Barcelona won 28, close on 29 in this season, they're almost there. Copa del Rey, 20 titles for Real Madrid and 32 titles for Barcelona. In the Spanish Super Cup, 13 for Real Madrid and 16 for Barcelona. Of course, there's the not certified tournaments of the past, like Eva Duarte, 1 for Real Madrid, 3 for Barcelona. The League Cup, also 1 for Real Madrid and 2 for Barcelona. So the total local tournaments, 81 Barcelona, 71 Real Madrid. But the most important one of them, of course, is the Liga, where Real Madrid actually dominates. We move on to the international tournaments. In the Champions League, 15 Real Madrid, 5 for Barcelona. And the European Cup Winners' Cup, 4 for Barcelona, none for Real Madrid. The UEFA Cup Europa League, 2 for Real Madrid, none for Barcelona. The European Super League, or Super Cup, let's say, 6 for Real Madrid and 5 for Barcelona. Intercontinental Cup, 4 for Real Madrid, none for Barcelona. Club World Cup, 5 for Real Madrid, 3 for Barcelona. The Exhibition Cup, which is not certified or accredited, 3 for Barcelona, none for Real Madrid. The Latin Cup, also the same, not approved, there are 2 for both. And the Ibero-American, which is also not certified, 1 for Real Madrid, none for Barcelona. So internationally, there's 35 titles for Real Madrid and 22 for Barcelona. In total, local and international tournaments, Real Madrid won 106 compared to 103 for Barcelona. The match comes in a bad time, probably for Real Madrid. As we all know, they've been in the headlines in recent days, specifically for the fight that broke between the players of Real Madrid, specifically speaking about Tchouaméni and Fede Valverde. And Fede Valverde got injured and he had to go to the hospital. He suffered a minor concussion and thus he cannot play today. He will have to take a break from 10 to 14 days, according to doctor recommendation.
Tchouaméni will be present today. Both players have been fined €500,000 each for the incident, but no sporting punishment for them, only a financial one. Also, a lot of talk about the problems between Rudiger and Carreras. Earlier on in the season, there was problems between Ceballos and Dani Carvajal, Rudiger and one of the staff members of the coaching staff. So it's just basically gives you an idea about what's going on with Real Madrid this season. Definitely a season to not to remember, season to forget. A season that needs to be wrapped up as soon as possible and start rethinking and reevaluating what happened during the season and starting a new project, a sporting project, as Real Madrid for the second season in a row. They seem to be heading for a zero season, as they call it. No championships, no tournaments, no trophies for Real Madrid. Very bad for the club. We all know how Real Madrid is always considered the best team in the world, historically speaking. Definitely for the accolades, for the successes of the past. But the last two seasons hasn't been good for Real Madrid. So Real Madrid need to rethink, reevaluate. A lot of work that will be expected from the president, Florentino Perez. And also, I think they're probably already working on a new coach, as expected at the end of the season, that Arbeloa will leave the team. And with that, a lot of things also will have to change. Probably also some

0: players, and probably some new signings. Some players will have to leave the team. So a major shakeup will happen in Real Madrid this season, I think, at the end of the season, probably in June. Probably even maybe some of the signings will take place after the World Cup, because everybody will be busy in the World Cup, as it is already the countdown for the World Cup starting. The Gold Cup will kick off in a month time, in the 11th of June. Everybody's anticipating this and getting ready for this. And by the way, a lot of absences in today's game. No Fede Valverde for Real Madrid, no Mbappe. He is out of the list because he's not ready yet to come back, but also because of injury. And if we go also to the Barca camp, they're also missing Lamine Yamal, the star of the team, for sure. But Rafinha is back, which is good for Barcelona. Who's going to win today? I think Barcelona are going to go into this game with ease, no problem whatsoever. They're comfortable. Even if they don't win today, they'll just wrap up the league next match. Yes, Khaled, do you want to say anything?
1: Yes.
0: Yeah, what do you want to say?
1: Today, Barcelona is winner.
0: Give me a result.
1: 2-0.
0: Only 2-0?
1: Yes.
0: With all the problems in Real Madrid, you don't think it's going to be worse?
1: No.
0: 2-0 only. Huh?
1: Of course.
0: With ease, huh?
1: Okay. Yes, of course.
0: Of course, huh? Okay. Well, he said it. The master predictions, Khaled Mzeni, who rarely gets it right, we have to say. So maybe it's a good news for some Real Madrid fans. So they will lift the trophy today. If they win, they'll lift the trophy for sure, yeah. If you predict them to win, that means they're winners today. Of La Liga, it will be their 29th title in La Liga, historically speaking. So I think it's hard to predict for one reason. I think Real Madrid definitely are not the odds and favorite tonight with all the problems that have been taking place. But there might be a reaction from the players just to correct all the wrongs that happened during the season, trying to at least end the season with a certain statement, even if it's a trophyless season. As for Barcelona, I think the players probably today, also with the sad news for their coach Hansi Flick, which is loved by everyone in Barcelona, I think maybe the players will have an additional motivation to try to get a result for their coach tonight in his sad moment, as they say. So we have to wait and see the outcome of this game. We'll be also talking more about the Clásico and all the matches that took place in the Premier League and the Italian League, but we'll have to take a short pause as it is time for the call to prayers, and we will be right back. Don't go anywhere. Final whistle till 7 p.m. Stay with us.
2: مستمعين الأعزاء، حان الآن موعد أذان المغرب وفق التوقيت المحلي لمدينة الكويت وضواحيها.

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1: The final whistle.
2: Oh, you feel that atmosphere? Feels different, doesn't it?
3: This vibe is crazy. Even as a Barca fan, there is nothing quite like it.
2: I got a good feeling about tonight.
3: Hold that thought. Please tell me that's not who I think he is.
2: Where? What are you talking about? Oh no, the master of predictions himself.
4: Hi, Shabab. Ala Madrid.
3: Yep, that's him, all right.
2: You know that feeling I was talking about? I think it just left the building.
3: You think we should just beat the traffic?
2: So you think taxi or metro?
3: Let's just get away.
2: Come on, let's go.
4: Shabab, where are you going? Ala Madrid.

Welcome back, dear listeners, and probably some of the expectations for some Barca fans here is the expected 11 for tonight. Not confirmed, of course, just expectations. No, I think Rafinha is available. I don't see Rafinha in the expected 11 there. Maybe he comes in as a sub. But the expectation is John Garcia, of course, and as a goalkeeper, Cancelo, João Cancelo, Eric Garcia, Cubarsí, and Condé. That's the back line. In midfield, Dani Olmo and Pedri, of course, also with Gavi. The front line, three players, Rashford, Firmin, and Lewandowski. I still expect Rafinha to start today. I don't think he's going to go into the game without Rafinha. He's back already with the team. He is in the list. Real Madrid, we all know that Mbappe will not be there. He's not in the squad. He didn't make the list, of course. I think he's still under the effect of that injury he got recently. So we have to wait and see for Real Madrid. And yeah, that's the expected one. We just said that, yes. That's the one I just said. As for Real Madrid, also the expected one for Real Madrid. I think Courtois will be back tonight. He trained yesterday, and he'll be back, expected to be back as a goalkeeper. The back line, Arnold, Rodiger, Housen, and Frank Garcia. The midfield will have Kamavinga, Pitarch, and I think actually Tchouameni will start. That's why he hasn't been punished, I think. That's why he's there. So I think

0: Kerch Woman. He will be there. The front line will actually have Brahim Diaz, Bellingham, Vinicius, and Gonzalo Garcia. No, I don't think he's going to play with four attackers. There's no way. I don't think he's going to go with that expected lineup. I think it will be Tchouaméni, definitely not the four in the front like this. I have a hard time. I don't think he's even going to start with Gonzalo Garcia. I have my doubts about that. I think, yeah, Bellingham will be there, probably Brahim and Vinicius. But I don't think, probably Bellingham will play like the role that he played in back in the 23-24 season as like a false nine when he used to score those goals. I don't think he's going to start with Gonzalo Garcia, and because that will keep the midfield light. You're playing Barcelona at home. I don't think that's the expected one, according to some of these sites, but I have my doubts about that. So we hope that all enjoys the game tonight, and it's at the end of the day, it's always a Clásico, and the Clásico is the most important match of the year for almost everybody. So yeah, enjoy it, and we move on now to the Premier League.
1: Let's look around. I want to get some gifts.
2: I feel like an imposter here.
1: Hey, I went to that Madrid match with you, and I didn't complain at all. So please, I don't want to hear it.
2: I'll allow that, but I hope you remember this kindness.
1: Oh, this is a full-size replica of the Champions League.
2: Oh, wow. That's the closest a Barca fan has been to one in a decade.
1: You say that now after the last few years. But do we want to remember the decade before that?
2: I'd rather not.
1: I didn't think so.
2: Well, we'll just have to see about this year.
1: Visca Barça.

We move on now to the Premier League match day number 36 as Liverpool tied up Chelsea at Anfield 1-1. Another disappointing result for both teams, I would say. But Liverpool, at least, they're almost there. They know they're going to be in the Champions League next season. They have nothing to fight for, and I think it's okay for them. As for Chelsea, they are actually struggling. They might not make it to the Champions League next season. They are in ninth position, which is not good for them. I mean, currently with that draw, I would say, right now Chelsea cannot, even after some of the matches that took place today, Chelsea are still in ninth place with 49 points, Liverpool sitting at fourth with 59. I mean, it's hard. It's hard for Chelsea right now to reach. There's only two match days left. They're almost out of the Champions League because Bournemouth in sixth place with 55. Of course, the Premier League gets five spots in the Champions League. But the fact that Aston Villa are in the final of Europa League, if they win the Europa League, so they'll take a sixth team from the Premier League for the Champions League, which will eventually be, it's either Bournemouth or Brighton. They're the closest right now. Maybe even Brentford, because Bournemouth in sixth with 55, Brighton seventh with 53, and Brentford eighth with 51. There's two match days left, so all have a chance. Chelsea 49 and ninth. Very difficult, I would say. Very difficult. So Liverpool started fast and took the lead.

0: in the 6th minute through Ryan Gravenberch, who curled in a superb strike from outside the box after a good build-up play. Chelsea gradually settled and equalized in the 35th minute via a dangerous free kick from Enzo Fernandez. The ball evaded everyone in the box and basically crept into the net. The Liverpool stayed in the Champions League qualification race, but missed a chance to strengthen their position. They are within reach, I think. They're almost there. It's hard for them not to make it now. Definitely, it's hard not to make it now. Chelsea snapped a 6-match losing streak and gained confidence ahead of their FA Cup final. In a way that they didn't lose. They were in a losing streak. We move on now to the other match that took place yesterday. It was very crucial for the title race between Manchester City and Brentford.
1: The final whistle.

0: So City beat Brentford 3-0 yesterday at Etihad Stadium. It was not exactly an easy task, as the first half ended up in a draw, 0-0. After a frustrating first half where Brentford stayed compact and defended well, City finally broke through after the break. Jeremy Doku opened the scoring with a trademark curling finish. Erling Haaland made it 2-0 with a clever back-heel finish. It was his 26th goal of the season. He is leading the top scoring charts in the Premier League. Omar Marmoush added a late third in stoppage time after being set up by Haaland. So Haaland yesterday, a goal and assist. City dominated possession and chances throughout the game, finishing with 25 shots compared to Brentford's 4. The win moves City within 2 points of league leaders Arsenal, with 3 matches left for Arsenal and 4 matches left for Man City. Basically keeping the title race alive so far in the Premier League. And with that, we move on to the match that actually just kicked off in London between West Ham United and Arsenal.
1: The final whistle.

So West Ham is hosting Arsenal currently. The match kicked off basically like 50 minutes ago. So West Ham United have lost all five of their home London derbies in the Premier League this season. Not a good sign. No team in English league history have ever lost six home games against fellow London teams in a season. Could it be a first today? We have to wait and see. Still 0-0 in the London Olympic Stadium. West Ham United are unbeaten in their last six Premier League games at the London Stadium, last having a longer unbeaten run on home soil between September of 2015 and April of 2016, and their final season at Upton Park, which actually lasted for 15 games. Arsenal are unbeaten in their last six trips to the London Stadium. Arsenal have scored 11 times in their last two games at the London Stadium. Arsenal have scored 27 goals via set pieces in the Premier League this season, more than any other side, with their 17 from corners also the most by a team in a season ever. West Ham United, meanwhile, have conceded the most corner goals, 15, and only Bournemouth with 25 have conceded

0: created more from set pieces than the Hammers, which is 23. So all the stats just gives you an indication that any other result that doesn't go to Arsenal will be kind of a surprise. But the only thing that keeps the hopes for West Ham fans and probably also some Man City fans is the fact that West Ham are sitting on 18th position with 1 point separating them from they're actually tied up currently with the result today, but Tottenham didn't play yet with Leeds United. They're going to play tomorrow. So West Ham United, if the result stays this way, they're going to stay also in this 18th position, but they're going to be tied up in points with Tottenham. Tottenham at 17. So the fact that they have to fight to escape relegation might push them today to get a result over Arsenal. But all the stats indicate otherwise. Especially the corner ones. I mean, the best team in terms of scoring from corner kicks against the team that conceded the most from corner kicks. So, yeah, it's there. It's a derby, and derbies do have their own, I would say, calculations. But, again, if Arsenal wins, probably the natural outcome of the game. But this is football. You never know what happens. It is the Premier League, always able to surprise us with results. So we have to wait and see. And we've seen also funny parts from the press conference for Guardiola yesterday. At the end, he ended up his press conference jokingly, of course. He said, come on, Irons. You know, the famous chant for the Hammers, basically, West Ham United. Because he needs a favor from one of the teams left that will face Arsenal. Otherwise, the Premier League title is actually going to London, not to Manchester. And with that, I guess we have 10 more minutes of our program today. And those 10 more minutes will go to the Italian League Serie A, which has been determined already. Inter is the champions. They are the champions. But there was matches important, especially in terms of the Champions League spots. So we'll go there right now to the
1: final.

0: So we're back with Serie A, but first, massive predictions.
1: Yes.
0: You didn't give me your prediction for Arsenal versus West Ham United.
1: If Saka play.
0: Yeah.
1: Hat-trick.
0: 3-0.
1: Yes.
0: And if he doesn't play, 2-0.
1: 3-0.
0: Also 3-0?
1: Yes, because I have...
0: So why did you say if Saka plays then?
1: Saka is a good player.
0: Okay. But they have other goal scorers, you know.
1: Yes, because I bought two players. I bought Raya and Gabriel.
0: Okay.
1: In fantasy.
0: Fine. That, I guess, is fine. Accepted. 3-0 for Arsenal, I guess.
1: Yes.
0: So Lazio received Inter Milan yesterday in the Olympico, and Inter Milan won 3-0. Lautaro Martinez opened the scoring just after 6 minutes, finishing smartly from close range after a flick on by Marcus Thuram. Peter Susic doubled Inter's lead before halftime with a composed strike from the edge of the box after excellent build-up, basically involving Martinez and also Diouf. Lazio's hopes are fading further when Alessio Romagnoli was sent off in the second half following a VAR review. Henrik Mkhitaryan sealed the victory for Inter with a

0: to make it 3-0 back in the minute with a low finish after another slick Inter move. Inter are the champions for the 21st time. They have been, they won that last week actually, it's not this week, and they have been playing for fun, let's say, for, and they're also preparing for the fact they are also in the final of the Coppa Italia, so they're going to be playing the Coppa Italia final soon also, so it was a good preparation for them, a good morale booster, I would say. And we'll move on now to the Lecce versus Juventus game.
1: The final whistle.

0: Khaled, how come you never predict for Juventus anymore? You never predict for Juventus. What happened?
1: And forget.
0: You forget, okay.
1: Yes.
0: So Lecce did lose to Juventus yesterday.
1: Yeah.
0: 1-0. Imagine this. A goal in the first 10 seconds or 20 seconds of the game. And the rest of the game, nothing. Nada.
1: That is Juve.
0: That's Juve. You said it right. I finally agree with you on something, Khaled. So Juventus grabbed a huge Serie A win thanks to the fastest goal of their league season. Dusan Vlahovic scored after just 10 seconds, finishing Andrea Cambiaso's cross to give Juve an immediate lead. Juventus controlled most of the match, dominating possession and creating the better chances, but couldn't find the second goal after two more efforts were ruled out for offside. The result moved Juventus up to third place and strengthened their push for Champions League spot and qualification with only two league games left on this season. I think Juventus are looking good. Como did win today, by the way, so they are still in fifth and still trying to chase both Milan and Juventus. Milan will play today, and Juventus actually won yesterday, as we just mentioned. So Como are there, they're trying to catch up. They were for a long period of time this season. They were in fourth position. They had a guaranteed spot, but in recent weeks they did drop a few points, and that's why they're in fifth position right now. They won away from home today versus Hellas Verona, 1-0. And the goal scorer was Dovikas. He scored the goal in the 71st minute. And with that, we move on now to the matches that will take place today. AC Milan versus Atalanta and Napoli versus Bologna.

0: So we move first to AC Milan versus Atalanta at the San Siro Stadium. AC Milan have only won 4 out of their last 15 home games against Atalanta. Bad result versus Atalanta. Atalanta have not won any of their last 5 games in all competitions. AC Milan have not beaten Atalanta since February of 2023 and have lost 4 out of their last 6 meetings between the two teams. The reverse fixture earlier in the season ended up in a draw 1-1. AC Milan have only found the back of the net once in the last 5 league outings. Very bad stats for Milan. And that's why they dropped from being second all the way now to fourth. And probably if they stay in that kind of streak, I think they're going to even lose the fourth position to probably Como. They need to do better. So Khalid, the master prediction, always ready to give us his predictions that never actually come true. Go ahead.
1: For Milan.
0: Milan. What the result?
1: If Hani is not listening.
0: Yeah, he's not listening. Yeah.
1: Yeah.
0: He's probably listening.
1: 2-0. But if you listen, 1-0 to Atalanta.
0: No, give me the actual prediction.
1: 2-0.
0: For
1: Milan.
0: Milan, okay.
1: Yeah, of course.
0: You have to be confident, you know? You have to be confident about your prediction. That's what I like in you always. You're always confident about your predictions.
1: Thank you.
0: Yeah.
1: Thank you.
0: Yeah, that's why we call you the master predictions.
1: Of course.
0: Yeah, of course. Yeah. And move on now.

Now to Napoli versus Bologna. Napoli have won 12 of their 17 home games this season in Serie A. Napoli boasts the league's second most clean sheets, 13 this season. Napoli have won 6 of the last 10 league games versus Bologna. Napoli have already defeated Bologna twice this season, winning 2-0 in both the reverse Serie A fixture and the Supercoppa d'Italia. Bologna have failed to score in their last 3 Serie A games in a row. Let's take a quick break and we will be right back.

0: So we're back, dear listeners. I guess with all this being said, I guess we wrapped up our program for the day, as the final whistle is prepared and hosted by Mishari Lefley. From coordination, Mishari Lemteri, sound engineer, the master of predictions, who predicted a lot tonight, I have to say, Khad Lemzaini, and assistant director Hani Abel. Have a great good evening from our director, Faisal Al-Dhafiri. We will be with you back again tomorrow from 6 to 7 p.m. with the final whistle for the latest developments and action from European football and world football in general. And the countdown for the World Cup is starting already. We'll kick off in 1 month. So get ready for the excitement and the heat of the summer with the heat of the beautiful game. Jogo Bonito, football always and forever. See you again tomorrow. Join us.
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other night after kind of not being able to fall asleep and being inspired by the City of London, not only musically, but just on a personal level as well. 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It's called London Foolishly.

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Live from Radio Kuwait, this is Mohammed Al-Awadhi with your 9 p.m. news bulletin. Starting with local news, His Highness the Emir Sheikh Mish'al Ahmed Al-Jaber Al-Sabah, may Allah protect and bless him, sent a cable of congratulations today to Her Excellency Louise Arbour on her appointment as the new Governor General of Canada, wishing Her Excellency everlasting success during her tenure and expressed hope for the continued development of relations between the State of Kuwait and Canada. His Highness the Crown Prince Sheikh Sabah Khalid Al-Hamad Al-Sabah, may Allah protect him, also sent a cable of congratulations to Her Excellency Louise Arbour on her appointment as the new Governor General of Canada, wishing Her Excellency the best of success in her duties and expressed hope for the continued development of relations between the State of Kuwait and Canada. And His Highness Sheikh Ahmed Abdullah Al-Ahmed Al-Sabah, the Prime Minister, may Allah protect him, sent a cable of congratulations to Her Excellency Louise Arbour on her appointment as the new Governor General of Canada. His Highness Sheikh Ahmed Abdullah Al-Ahmed Al-Sabah, the Prime Minister, may Allah protect him, attended the signing ceremony of contracts between three government entities and the Turkish company Limak to complete the final phase of the new Kuwait International Airport Passenger Terminal 2. The project represents a major development in Kuwait's civil aviation sector and reinforces Kuwait's position as a regional hub for air transport and logistics connectivity. The project is also expected to contribute to economic and developmental opportunities in support of economic diversification plans in attracting investments and in creating job opportunities in line with the state's aspirations for a more advanced and sustainable future. The signing ceremony was attended by the First Deputy Prime Minister and Minister of Interior, Sheikh Fahd Yusuf al-Sabah, Defence Minister, Sheikh Abdullah Ali Abdullah Salim al-Sabah, the Minister of Public Works, Dr. Noor al-Mash'an, the Under-Secretary at the Emiri Diwan, Sheikh Abdulaziz Mish'al al-Sabah, and a number of senior government officials. The Minister of Health, Dr. Ahmed Al-Awadhi, issued directives on implementing the updated executive bylaw, the WAFID programme stipulated by the GCC Health Ministers' Council. In a statement, the Ministry said the directives come within the framework of enhancing the expat medical test system and raising the efficiency of the preventative health mechanism in order to protect public health and boost the health security efforts in the country. The bylaw aims to develop communication among the relevant medical departments in a manner that enhances the accuracy and speed of medical testing procedures affecting the expat community and cements governance and controls over the approved examination centres abroad. The Minister of Public Works is continuing the maintenance work

0: on roads in the Al Mubarak Al Kabir Governorate as part of a comprehensive plan aimed at improving the roadwork network and enhancing the efficiency of infrastructure in various areas of Kuwait, contributing to the improvement of road quality and the promotion of smooth traffic flow. In a press statement today, the Minister of Public Works, Dr. Noor Al-Mash'an, affirmed the importance of work completion to the highest quality standards and accelerating the pace of implementation, explaining that the current maintenance projects, including the main highways, as well as the internal roads within the country's various governorates. The Kuwait Foreign Ministry today strongly condemned and denounced a drone attack on a Qatari cargo ship in a blatant breach of international law and relevant UN resolutions, particularly UN Security Council Resolution 2817. In a press release, the ministry warned that such an attack would escalate tensions in the region and put regional security and stability in jeopardy. It underlined that the state of Kuwait stands side by side with the state of Qatar in safeguarding its security, stability and sovereignty on its territory and territorial waters, stressing the significance of exerting concentrated international efforts to preserve regional and international security and stability and safeguarding the safety and freedom of regional navigation. The official spokesperson at the Kuwait Ministry of Defense, Colonel Saud Al-Atwan, announced today that the armed forces detected several hostile drones within Kuwaiti airspace early this morning, which were successfully dealt with in accordance with established official procedures. In a statement issued by the Ministry of Defense, Colonel Al-Atwan affirmed the readiness and abilities of the armed forces to maintain the security and stability of the nation and ensure the safety of the citizens and residents of Kuwait. Kuwait Airways Corporation stressed today that it is currently working on gradually increasing its flight operations from Kuwait International Airport Terminal 4 in accordance with an expanded operational plan. The company said in a statement that the plan takes into account security requirements and ongoing coordination with the relevant government authorities, primarily the Ministry of Interior and the General Authority of Civil Aviation. The company emphasized that the plan focuses on achieving a balance between meeting the needs of citizens and residents while also maintaining the highest standards of safety and operational security until full operations resume. Jordan condemned today a drone attack targeting Kuwait as a blatant violation of international law and the UN Charter, as well as a serious infringement on Kuwait's sovereignty, security, stability and territorial integrity. The Foreign Ministry expressed Jordan's condemnation and rejection of the attack, stressing the Kingdom's solidarity with the state of Kuwait and its support for all measures it is taking to safeguard its sovereignty, security and the safety of its people. The Kuwaiti Defense Ministry announced earlier in the day that several hostile missiles were spotted and intercepted in the Kuwait airspace. The UAE Ministry of Defense announced today that its air defense systems intercepted two drones coming from Iran, adding that no deaths or injuries were reported. In a statement, the Ministry of Defense said that since the start of heinous Iranian attacks, UAE defense forces have dealt with 551 ballistic missiles, 29 cruise missiles, and 2,265 drones. The ministry also stated that the total number of injuries since the beginning of the Iranian attacks has reached 230 people of different nationalities, affirming that the UAE defense systems remain fully prepared to respond to any threats and to firmly confront all attempts aimed at undermining the country's security and stability and ensuring the protection of its sovereignty, territorial integrity and national interests. Qatar's Ministry of Defense announced today that a commercial cargo ship in the country's territorial waters northeast of Masa'id Port, arriving from Abu Dhabi in the UAE, was targeted by a drone causing a small fire on board, but with no injuries reported. The ministry stated that the cargo ship continued its journey towards Masa'id Port after the fires was brought under control, adding that the necessary procedures were implemented and coordination was carried out with the relevant government authorities. The Prime Minister of Qatar and Minister of Foreign Affairs, Sheikh Mohammed bin Abdulrahman bin Jassim Al-Thani, held a telephone call today with the Minister of Foreign Affairs of the Islamic Republic of Iran, Abbas Araghchi, during which they discussed efforts aimed at achieving peace and promoting the return of security and stability in the region. In this context, the Qatari Prime Minister and Minister of Foreign Affairs emphasized the need to adhere to the provisions of international law and the United Nations Charter, to prioritize the interests of the region and its peoples in a manner that contributes to achieving security and stability in the region, as well as to support efforts to de-escalate tensions. GCC Secretary General Jassim Bedawi condemned in the strongest possible terms the egregious Iranian attacks that targeted the United Arab Emirates and the state of Kuwait. Al-Bedawi said that Iran's treacherous approach systematically seeks to destabilize the region and undermine regional security, constituting a flagrant violation of the principles of international law, the United Nations Charter, and the principles of good neighborliness. Furthermore, the GCC chief underlined the full support of the GCC member states for the UAE and the state of Kuwait in all measures they undertake to maintain their security and stability, as well as the safety of their citizens and residents. Turning to international news, Iran's response to a U.S. proposal to end the war has been sent via mediator Pakistan. According to the U.S. proposal, the first stage of negotiations will focus on ending hostilities, adding that Tehran's response centered on ensuring maritime security in the Gulf region and issues related to the Strait of Hormuz. Two Palestinians were martyred and others injured today in an Israeli occupation drone strike that targeted a civilian vehicle in the Al Amal neighborhood in Khan Yunis, south of Gaza Strip. The death toll from the ongoing Israeli occupation aggression on the Gaza Strip since October 2023 has risen to 72,737, with 172,539 others injured, according to medical sources. Deadly Israeli occupation attacks across Lebanon have killed at least 24 civilians and injured several others, despite the United States' brokered ceasefire now in its third week. The heinous attacks come amid new forced displacement orders issued by the occupation government for several towns as it continues to occupy parts of southern Lebanon, maintaining a buffer zone that prevents the return of hundreds of thousands of displaced Lebanese whose homes have been mostly demolished. Furthermore, the Health Emergency Operations Center of the Lebanese Ministry of Public Health said that the number of martyrs of the Israeli occupation's aggression against Lebanon has risen to 2,846 since March 2nd. While the number of wounded by the aggression has risen to 8,693. Ukrainian authorities said today that 16 people were killed or injured as a result of Russian attacks and airstrikes targeting several areas in Ukraine. On the other hand, Russian forces launched several strikes targeting infrastructure in Kherson, injuring 7 people and causing damage to a number of buildings and homes. Since the outbreak of the war, both Russia and Ukraine have issued near daily reports on the course of the fighting in the affected areas. In related developments, Russian President Vladimir Putin said today that he is ready to meet with his Ukrainian counterpart, Volodymyr Zelensky, in a third country, but only to finalize a peace agreement to end the ongoing 4-year war. Kremlin spokesperson Dmitry Peskov said that reaching a peace agreement with Ukraine will be a long road involving complex details, adding that resolving the U.S. conflict with Iran will be as difficult as resolving the Ukrainian crisis, calling for patience in addressing existing conflicts. And finally, the local weather forecast for tonight calls for mild with light to moderate northwesterly wind with speed of 12 to 30 kilometers per hour, and some scattered clouds will appear. The maximum temperature recorded earlier today was 39 degrees Celsius. The minimum expected tonight is 29. The current temperature in Kuwait City is 35 degrees Celsius. That's all the news for now. Thank you for joining us.
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He's my white feather hawk-tailed deer hunter. 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Likes to push me on the screen, John Deere mower. I know you wish you had a man.

0: oopsie daisy, you who I imagine you do know how absolutely wonderful that you are.
1: 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Now it's a ribbon round my neck and it's cherry color. I just been baking, waiting on a spirit hunter. I got a nicotine patch for the summer. 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
0: Everyone knows I had some trouble, but it's been 3 summers.

Live from Radio Kuwait, this is Mohammed Al-Awadhi with your 12 a.m. news bulletin. Starting with local news, His Highness Sheikh Ahmed Abdullah Al-Ahmed Al-Sabah, the Prime Minister, may Allah protect him, attended the signing ceremony of contracts between three government entities and the Turkish company Limak to complete the final phase of the new Kuwait International Airport Terminal 2. The project represents a major development in Kuwait's civil aviation sector and reinforces Kuwait's position as a regional hub for air transport and logistics connectivity. The project is also expected to contribute to economic and developmental opportunities in support of economic diversification plans, in attracting investments and in creating job opportunities in line with the state's aspirations for a more advanced and sustainable future. The signing ceremony was attended by the First Deputy Prime Minister and Minister of Interior, Sheikh Fahd Yusuf Al-Sabah, Defence Minister Sheikh Abdullah Ali Abdullah Salim Al-Sabah, the Minister of Public Works, Dr. Noor Al-Mash'an, the Under-Secretary at the Emiri Diwan, Sheikh Abdelaziz Mish'al Al-Sabah, and a number of senior government officials. The Minister of Health, Dr. Ahmed Al-Awadhi, issued directives on implementing the updated executive bylaw, the WAFID programme stipulated by the GCC Health Ministers' Council. In a statement, the ministry said the directives come within the framework of enhancing the expat medical test system and raising the efficiency of the preventative health mechanism in order to protect public health and boost the health security efforts in the country. The bylaw aims to develop communication among the relevant medical departments in a manner that enhances the accuracy and speed of medical testing procedures affecting the expat community and cements governance and controls over the approved examination centres abroad. The Ministry of Public Works is continuing the maintenance work on roads in Mubarak al-Kabir Governorate as part of a comprehensive plan aimed at improving the road network and enhancing the efficiency of infrastructure in various areas of Kuwait, contributing to the improvement of road quality and the promotion of smooth traffic flow. In a press statement, the Minister of Public Works, Dr. Noor Al-Mash'an, affirmed the importance of work completion to the highest quality standards and accelerating the pace of implementation, explaining that the current maintenance projects include the main highways as well as the interior roads within the country's various governorates. The Kuwaiti Foreign Ministry strongly condemned and denounced a drone attack on a Qatari cargo ship in a blatant breach of international law and relevant UN resolutions, particularly UN Security Council Resolution 2817. In a press release, the ministry warned that such an attack would escalate tensions in the region and put regional security and stability in jeopardy. It underlined that the state of Kuwait stands side by side with the state of Qatar in safeguarding its security, stability and sovereignty on its territory and territorial waters, stressing the significance of exerting concentrated international efforts to preserve regional and international security and stability and safeguarding the safety and freedom of regional navigation. The official spokesperson at the Kuwait Ministry of Defense, Colonel Saud Al-Atwan, announced that the armed forces detected several hostile drones within Kuwaiti airspace early this morning, which were successfully dealt with in accordance with established official procedures. In a statement issued by the Ministry of Defense, Colonel Al-Atwan reaffirmed the readiness and abilities of the armed forces to maintain the security and stability of the nation and ensure the safety of the citizens and residents of Kuwait. Chief of the Kuwaiti Army General Staff, Lieutenant General Khalid Al-Shay'an, and the UK's Senior Defence Advisor for the Middle East and North Africa, Vice Admiral Edward Algren, discussed Sunday joint cooperation and the current regional situation. In a press statement, the General Staff of the Army said the meeting took place during Al-Shay'an's reception of the British advisor and his accompanying delegation on the occasion of their visit to the country. During the meeting, they reviewed bilateral relations between Kuwait and the United Kingdom and discussed existing military cooperation and ways to develop it to serve the common interests of the two friendly nations, according to the release. Several high-ranking Kuwaiti officers were present at the meeting.
The Kuwaiti Public Authority for Food and Nutrition conducted an inspection campaign that resulted in the detection of several violations. The authority affirmed its continued efforts to address violations and take legal action against perpetrators. The authority said that the inspection campaign, conducted in cooperation with the Ministry of Interior, led to the discovery of a private residence being used as an unlicensed restaurant. The restaurant was found to be preparing, processing and selling food and receiving customers. The statement added that the campaign resulted in the issuance of 9 violation reports, including those related to the handling of spoiled and unfit food, failure to comply with public hygiene requirements, and the employment of workers without valid health certificates. The authority emphasized that it will continue its intensive inspection tours and take legal action against violators to protect the health and safety of consumers. Kuwait Airways Corporation stressed that it is currently working on gradually increasing its flight operations from Kuwait International Airport Terminal 4 in accordance with an expanded operational plan. The company said in a statement that the plan takes into account security requirements and ongoing coordination with the relevant government authorities, primarily the Ministry of Interior and the General Authority of Civil Aviation. The company emphasized that the plan focuses on achieving a balance between meeting the needs of citizens and residents, while also maintaining the high standards of safety and operational security until further full operations resume. The Kingdom of Saudi Arabia strongly condemned the treacherous attacks targeting the territories and territorial waters of the United Arab Emirates, the State of Qatar and the State of Kuwait. In a statement, the Saudi Ministry of Foreign Affairs reaffirmed the Kingdom's support for all measures taken by the fellow Gulf states to protect their security and stability. The Kingdom also called for an immediate halt to the blatant attacks on the territories and territorial waters of the Gulf countries, as well as to any attempts to close the Strait of Hormuz or disrupt international maritime routes. It stressed the importance of protecting international sea lanes in accordance with relevant international laws. The State of Qatar condemned the targeting of the State of Kuwait by drones, considering it a blatant violation of its sovereignty and a flagrant breach of international law. In a statement, the Qatari Ministry of Foreign Affairs stressed the need to stop the unjustified attacks on sisterly countries, affirming in this context the State of Qatar's full solidarity with the State of Kuwait and its support for all measures taken by Kuwait to preserve its sovereignty and security. The Kingdom of Bahrain expressed its vehement condemnation of the recent attacks targeting the State of Kuwait via several hostile drones. The Bahrain Minister of Foreign Affairs characterized the incident as a dangerous escalation that jeopardizes regional security and stability.

It underscored that the act constitutes a flagrant violation of international law, the principles of good neighbourliness, and the standing regional ceasefire. The ministry reaffirmed the kingdom's unwavering solidarity with the state of Kuwait, pledging full support for all sovereign measures taken by Kuwait to safeguard its territory, security, and the well-being of its citizens and residents. Bahrain also commended the high level of efficiency and combat readiness demonstrated by the Kuwaiti armed forces with these treacherous and unjustified threats. The statement concluded by wishing the state of Kuwait and its people continued security, stability and prosperity under its wise leadership. The Hashemite Kingdom of Jordan drone attack targeting Kuwait as a blatant violation of international law and the UN Charter, as well as a serious infringement on Kuwait's sovereignty, security, stability and territorial integrity. The Foreign Ministry expressed Jordan's condemnation and rejection of the attacks, stressing the kingdom's solidarity with the state of Kuwait and its support for all measures it is taking to safeguard its sovereignty, security, and the safety of its people. The Kuwaiti Defense Ministry announced earlier in the day that several hostile missiles were spotted and intercepted in the Kuwait airspace. The UAE Ministry of Defense announced that its air defense systems intercepted two drones coming from Iran, adding that no deaths or injuries were reported. In a statement, the Ministry of Defense said that since the start of the heinous Iranian attacks, UAE defense forces have dealt with 551 ballistic missiles, 29 cruise missiles, and 2,265 drones. The ministry also stated that the total number of injuries since the beginning of the Iranian attacks has reached 230 people of different nationalities, affirming that the UAE defense system remains fully prepared to respond to any threats and to firmly confront all attempts aimed at undermining the country's security and stability and ensuring the protection of its sovereignty, territorial integrity and national interests. Qatar's Ministry of Defense announced that a commercial cargo ship in the country's territorial waters northeast of Masaid Port, arriving from Abu Dhabi in the UAE, was targeted by a drone, causing a small fire on board, but with no injuries reported. The ministry stated that the cargo ship continued its journey towards Masaid Port after the fire was brought under control, adding that the necessary procedures were implemented and coordination was carried out with the relevant government authorities. The Prime Minister of Qatar and the Minister of Foreign Affairs, Sheikh Mohammed bin Abdulrahman bin Jassim Al Thani, held a telephone call with the Ministry of Foreign Affairs of the Islamic Republic of Iran, Abbas Araghchi, during which they discussed efforts aimed at achieving peace and promoting the return of security and stability in the region. In this context, the Qatari Prime Minister and Minister of Foreign Affairs emphasized the need to adhere to the provisions of international law and the United Nations Charter to prioritize the interests of the region and its peoples in a manner that contributes to achieving security and stability in the region, as well as to support efforts to de-escalate tensions. GCC Secretary General Jassim Abdewi condemned in the strongest possible terms the egregious Iranian attacks that targeted the United Arab Emirates and the state of Kuwait. Al-Abdewi said that Iran's treacherous approach systematically seeks to destabilize the region and undermine regional security, constituting a flagrant violation of the principles of international law, the United Nations Charter, and the principles of good neighborliness. Furthermore, the GCC chief underlined the full support of the GCC member states for the UAE and the state of Kuwait in all measures they undertake to maintain their security and stability, as well as the safety of their citizens and residents. Turning to international news, Iran's response to a US proposal to end the war has been sent via mediator Pakistan. According to the US proposal, the first stage of negotiations will focus on ending hostilities, adding that Tehran's response centered on ensuring maritime security in the Gulf region and issues related to the Strait of Hormuz. Two Palestinians were martyred and others injured in an Israeli occupation drone strike that targeted a civilian vehicle in Al-Amal neighborhood in Khan Yunis, south of the Gaza Strip. The death toll from the ongoing Israeli occupation

0: Aggression on the Gaza Strip since October 2023 has risen to 72,737, with 172,539 others injured. Deadly Israeli occupation attacks across Lebanon have killed at least 24 civilians and injured several others, despite a United States-brokered ceasefire, now in its third week. The heinous attacks come amid new forced displacement orders issued by the occupation government for several towns as it continues to occupy parts of southern Lebanon, maintaining a buffer zone that prevents the return of hundreds of thousands of displaced Lebanese whose homes have been mostly demolished. Furthermore, the Health Emergency Operations Center of the Lebanese Ministry of Public Health said that the number of martyrs of the Israeli occupation's aggression against Lebanon has risen to 2,846 since March 2nd, while the number of wounded by the aggression has risen to 8,693. To the weather forecast, Kuwait is currently experiencing hot, dry conditions with temperatures reaching high around 29 to 39 during the day and dropping to about 29 at night. Monday's weather will be partly cloudy with moderate northwesterly winds at speeds of 8 to 28 kilometers per hour. The maximum temperature expected for tomorrow is 41 degrees Celsius and the minimum will be 29 degrees Celsius. Currently in Kuwait City, it is 28 degrees Celsius. That's all the news for now. Thank you for tuning in.
1: This is a song about the greatest heartbreak I've ever known. 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

0: One last time, I'm back. 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